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1: All right, I hope your Tuesday night went really well. This is Natalia here with you. Thanks so much for having us on. Hey, I'm still trying to catch up on all this stuff that came out from Comic-Con a couple days ago. I mean, of course, one of the big news is that Ryan Gosling is going to play Ghost Rider. That was huge. They announced a new Black Panther as well. Really cool stuff coming out. I really like comic book movies and stuff like that. So looking forward to Spider-Man coming out this week and lots of good things on the way. All right, Pink and Bruno Mars, they're coming up next. Stay here.
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You know, recently Alex Warren jumped on stage with Ed Sheeran and they performed this song. I would have loved to see that live. This is Ordinary.

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1: Well, we've heard some things about Taylor and Travis's wedding, but what is one crazy thing that recently came out? I will tell you in 2 songs. Stay right here. This is Gautier.

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Well, it is that time where you kind of got to start thinking about back to school, right? 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
1: Well, I am so looking forward to Benson Boone being at our iHeartRadio Music Festival in Las Vegas. You could be there too. There's still time to book these tickets. He's going to be on the lineup for Saturday night. 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

0: Now 93.3. All right, that is somber for you right there. Hi, friends. This is Natalia hanging out with you. Hey, have you heard about the Unicorn Frappuccino? Yeah, I saw that they're going to be having this comeback. This was like a big viral Frappuccino a few years ago. Starbucks doesn't make it anymore, but they have decided that for one weekend only, they are going to release the Unicorn Frappuccino. So August 15th, you can get it at Starbucks. I feel like some certain Starbuckses, the line's going to be really long for this Unicorn Frappuccino. Maybe order ahead of time. They're going to be making a ton of them. But yeah, August 15th, you can get it for one weekend only. All right, Maroon 5 and Ella Langley coming up on the way. Stay here.
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1: All right, that was Alex Warren for you right there. Appreciate you having us on this Tuesday night. And I was wondering, what's the biggest lie you've ever told on a date? I got a message from an Elise. Here's what she said.
2: Okay, when I was younger, I lied about where I lived. 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
1: Yeah, I think a lot of people probably lie about their living situation here and there on a date. I did have a guy lie to me about his living situation. Told me he didn't have a roommate. Turned out he had a girlfriend. Yeah, that's a story for another day. But hey, if you want to join the conversation, let me know. 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
1: 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Fall Out Boy and Teddy Swims coming up after Huntrix. This is Golden.

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1: Well, apparently ankle socks are back in. Yeah, did you see this on your timeline? Yes. So glad I didn't throw all mine away. All right, it's Wiz Khalifa, Charlie Puth. See you again.

Now 93.3. Well, it's just a Jimothy summer, and we're all living it. Do you know what Jimothy is? Please look it up if you have not seen this. I love him. It's Alex Warren. They say.

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1: No bots, just real people who allegedly may still hold a grudge from that one rude kid in middle school. 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

0: The best variety from the 2000s to today, now 93.3. All right, that is I Knew It, I Knew You, Taylor Swift, straight from the Toy Story 5 soundtrack. I finally saw Toy Story 5. I went last week, took my son, went in the middle of the week because it was like a major discount, like half off days or something like that at AMC's. But I really liked it. I thought it was very cute, very happy for Jesse. And yes, I cried. I can't help it. Of course, I tear up during a Toy Story movie. But now this week, the new movie that is going to be coming out that I got to go find time to see as well, and I haven't seen Odyssey either, is Spider-Man. Spider-Man Brand New Day. My son has been bugging me to see this one. So finally, it will come out and we'll go see that. All right. Kid Laroi, Justin Bieber, Gracie Abrams, they're all next. Stay here.
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1: All right, friends, that's my time. I am headed out of here. Thanks for hanging out with me on this Tuesday night. Shannon O is coming up next. She's going to take care of you. Bye. It's Gracie Abrams.

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The best variety from 2K to today. Now 93.3. Just out of curiosity, what is the song that you play most often these days? What's your favorite song? Hey, it's Shannon O, because chances are you're going to listen to that song this many times in a year. And your best friends, your partner, you're driving them crazy. Get you that number in 6 minutes.

0: Now 93.3. I just did the math on my favorite song right now, and it turns out I've listened to it 19 hours this past year. Hey, it's Shannon O. Do you ever get those little things at the end of the year that tell you how many times you've listened to your favorite song? The average American listens to their favorite song about 343 times a year. I am that person that gets a little obsessive over music, so I do play the same song over and over and over again, and my husband hates driving in the car with me because it's literally repeat, repeat. I just like to sing it. What is your favorite song as of right now? Let me know, and maybe I can get it on for you. Hit that talkback mic.
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The best variety from 2K to today. Now 93.3. If you've stepped foot in a Walmart or a Target recently, you know all the back to school stuff is out. Even the college room dorm stuff as well. And I'm curious, what is the craziest college course you ever got credit for? Because this one, I'm actually surprised it gets applied towards your major. I'll tell you what it is coming up in the next 10 minutes.

0: Now 93.3. I guess I wasn't taking advantage of some of the cool classes you could take in college. Hey, it's Shannon O. I say that because Stephanie Burt is a Harvard professor. She's an English professor who has gone viral in the past for analyzing Taylor Swift song lyrics. So it's almost like the psychology behind her songwriting. And she said, you know what? I'll probably have to teach a class on her wedding alone through the decision-making processes that she's had. I know other celebrity classes have been taught too. Harry Styles, Bruce Springsteen, and many others. But then again, I saw that tree climbing was a class at a school. So I want to hear from you. What's the craziest college course that you took? Megan calling in.
1: I got to take naps.
0: That was your college class? You got credit for that?
1: It was pretty awesome.
0: No kidding. If I could get an A just by sleeping, I would 100% do that. What is the strangest course you got college credit for? Hit me up using that talkback mic.
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Now 93.3, the best variety from 2K to today. Today's a pretty exciting day because I don't need to decide what to make for dinner. Apparently, it's National Lasagna Day, and that is one thing I am always up for. I make a mean mushroom lasagna.

Now 93.3, the best variety from 2K to today. While you're hanging out at work, have you ever caught yourself being so unproductive because you are just straight up distracted? Hey, it's Shannon O. We now know the amount of hours we are that way. Yeah, boss ain't gonna like this. It's coming up in 6 minutes.

0: 93.3. While you're sitting at work, do you ever catch yourself down a black hole of YouTube videos, or maybe you're scrolling TikTok? Well, it turns out that a lot of us have mastered the art of looking busy while on the clock. And new research shows that the average worker spends 5 hours a week pretending to be busy, which adds up to more than 6 work weeks a year. Angela's calling in, and there's one thing that always distracts you. What is that?
1: Sometimes I just look up like random people from high school, and then it's like, why did I do that? I don't talk to them. I'm staring at their profiles. It's weird.
0: Dude, we've all been there. Don't worry. Sometimes you just need to know that you're better off than a lot of those people. Thanks for calling in.
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Now 93.3. Since we are getting close to getting back to school, I'm curious if you ever had to fill out one of those sheets in grade school. And one of the questions was, who's your biggest hero? A lot of people put mom and dad, but the kids today, 2026, they ain't holding back. Some of these are actually pretty comical. I'll share who they're putting down coming up in the next 10 minutes.

93.3, the best variety from 2K to today. Bruno Mars just crushing it with this one. I Just Might became the fifth longest running number one on Billboard's Hot R&B and Hip Hop Song Chart. It's a vibe. It's on for you now.

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1: 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Hey, it's Shannon O. Do you ever get annoyed, or extra annoyed, I should say, when somebody's driving like a maniac in front of you and then you look down at the license plate and you're like, you don't even go here. You're not from our state. These are the states with the most dangerous drivers. I got that coming your way in the next 6 minutes.

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0: Now 93.3, the best variety from 2K to today. I hope you're being careful if you're driving right now. Appreciate you having us on. Hey, it's Shannon L. But the reason why I say that is because we have a list of the most dangerous cities in the U.S. for driving. We're not talking about traffic patterns like, oh, New York City and L.A. are the worst because you've got the most amount of people on the roads. No, these are people or places that have the most fatal crashes and riskiest driving. Tennessee popping up on this list quite a bit. Memphis being in the number one spot, followed by Knoxville in number two. Some other cities on here include Kansas City, Tucson, Aurora, Colorado, and you've even got Charleston, South Carolina on there as well. So be careful.
1: I love you, Vegas!
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Now 93.3. Don't mess with her. Don't mess with Taylor Swift's new sister-in-law because she will come for you, especially when it comes to Taylor Swift and Travis Kelce's wedding. More on that in the next 10 minutes. I'm Shannon Owen. This is I Knew It, I Knew You.

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1: Hey, it's Shannon O. Kylie Kelce getting a little frustrated with a reporter from Us Weekly because, well, he was following her around. It looked like a park. She had met up with a father and a daughter, it looked like, and they were asking her about Taylor Swift and Travis Kelce's wedding. They were fans, essentially, asking for a little hot gossip. And that's when the Us Weekly reporter just decided to start recording her. And Kylie Kelce did not like that.
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1: 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She had basically said, there are a lot of people out here making single life look real good. 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

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Now 93.3. Remember when you were a kid and your mom would drop you off at school and you'd be so embarrassed because of the car she was driving? Hey, it's Shannon O. And I guess millennials are making those cars make a comeback. See if it's the one that you're thinking of. It's coming up in 6 minutes.

0: 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Hey, Shannon. Oh, thanks so much for making me part of your Wednesday night, morning, whatever you want to call it. Millennial parents are trying to make minivans cool again. Yeah, you heard that right. Sales of the soccer mom vehicle of choice grew 21% in 2025, selling almost 400,000 units, according to Edmunds. The Toyota Sienna is the one that's fastest selling of them all. One of the fastest selling cars on the market right now, actually. And apparently the average stay on dealer lots is for about 18 days there. So it could be the nostalgia, or it could be the fact that minivans are about $4,000 cheaper than comparable three-row SUVs. Sometimes you gotta rock it, man.
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Now 93.3, the best variety from 2K to today. I bet you did not know that you could rent this at your public library. Hey, it's Shannon O. Something that you technically don't even need to return. It's coming up for you in the next 10 minutes.

0: on 93.3. I was today years old when I found out that you could actually rent seeds from the library. We're talking seeds to like add to your garden and everything. Hey, it's Shannon O. But apparently you can rent out more than just books and DVDs at all libraries in general. And Jenna, you are living proof of that. You rented what from the library?
1: I have checked out baking supplies. You can rent like baking dishes that you don't have at home, but you can also rent tickets to go to like the zoo.
0: I love that. So then you can get like a family day for free almost. I'm sure that there's a limit on it, but that's really cool. What's the craziest thing you've ever rented out from a library? Hit me up using the TalkBack mic.
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Now 93.3, the best variety from 2K to today. So are we all going to start applying to work at Buc-ee's? Hey, it's Shannon. Oh, yes, we're talking the gas station. Have you seen this viral video floating around with salary information? You can make a pretty penny working with the Beaver. I got details for you.

0: The best variety from 2K to today. Now 93.3. Hey, it's Shannon O. Have you seen the debate going on with Buc-ee's? These videos that are popping up sharing salary information is getting all kinds of feedback via the internet. So the salaries that were posted were up to $275,000. And these are things that you don't need a college degree for. The signs that circulated online included jobs for cashiers, warehouse workers, stockers. Those all pay about $20 an hour. Meanwhile, general managers make the big bucks of $200,000 to $275,000. But over the next 2 years, Buc-ee's going to be joining a lot of different places over the U.S. Arizona, Louisiana, Wisconsin, North Carolina. It's going crazy with the Beaver.
1: I love you, Vegas!
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I don't know if I should share this with you or not, but Mars just released the trick-or-treat candy trends that people are expecting this year. I know it's still July, and yet somehow we have this information. Hey, it's Shannon O. But just in case you're interested, I got it coming your way in the next 10 minutes.

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My name is Shannon Owen. That's wrapping it up for me. I hope you enjoy the rest of your day. And just a reminder, you control this radio station. You can tell us what you want to hear next by hitting the talk back mic. Or if you just want to say hi, give a birthday shout out. We hear all that stuff.

Hey, what's up? It's Shannon O. If you have a shout out, a birthday, a song request, a comment, we want to hear from you. 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

0: I think I know what you would do if you were offered these two options. And I know what I would do if I were offered these two options. And I think it says a lot about, you know, who we are. This okay. one simple question can probably break us up into to two specific groups.
1: Okay.
0: And it's an interesting thought experiment, Jen. We'll talk about it coming up next.

0: 93. Doug and Jen.
1: If you had a choice between instantly getting $50,000 or flipping a coin for a chance to win $1 million, what would you pick?
2: Oh, it would depend on how good I was that year. Probably 50 grand.
1: You'd take the 50, I would flip the coin for the million. And like it wouldn't even be a pause.
2: That doesn't surprise
1: I'd say,
2: me.
1: Flip it! But yeah, I think that says that people are different. You are a bird in the hand person. You get it? You feel safe? You know, I see the 50 grand and I'm like, I immediately would think, okay, I get 50 grand, but the thing I'm going to buy with it costs 70. So I'll save a few bucks, but it won't be enough. But with a million,
2: is horrifying.
1: Dougie can live like Dougie wants to live.
2: What about the lottery? Isn't the lottery crazy right now? Why don't you spend $2 and see if you can win?
1: Because that's not a 50-50 chance, really, you know, that I win the lottery.
2: Yeah.
1: Like, I feel like the odds at the million are just too good to not try. You know what I mean? Like, and then I would have that 50 and I'd be thinking, oh, what if it had flipped and it landed on the side and I won? I would have a million. I mean, a 50's nice, but a million, what could I do with a million? You know what I mean? Like, yeah. I just feel like I'd have to take the chance at the 50. I mean, at the million and I let the 50 go potentially.
2: See, I would take the 50 grand and put $25,000 away and then take the other $25,000 and I don't know. Do something. I might do something.
1: No, put it all in the bank.
2: That's not true. You don't know. I might do something fun.
1: And then you'd complain about not having any money.
2: No, I would probably do something fun, like take my kids to like Hawaii or something. Like crazy, like a crazy vacation.
1: Yeah, you and I also have just very different ideas of fun and how to spend money. So that isn't what I would do if I had 50,000. I'd go somewhere alone.
2: Okay.
1: Like think of where you could stay alone. For 50,000,
2: but I have kids.
1: I know,
2: and I like
1: double everything up.
2: That's the problem: is that you don't have kids.
1: Here's what I would do if I had kids,
2: and not only do I have them, I like them.
1: $50,000, I win it, and Hawaii is on the table. Don't get me wrong, and with the other 25, summer camp for the kids.
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0: Doug and Jen.
1: I've been lucky enough over my career to not have to do those things where you do like what bonding, too much bonding, like a real planned out work retreat.
2: Okay.
1: Where they play those games like tell us something interesting about you or throw you the ball and you got to say something. Or
2: 1 year we got to go to a paintball place, indoor paintball place. I was like, this is a bad idea.
1: Yeah, you just shoot certain coworkers in the face repeatedly until you get like grabbed by the referee guy there. The teenager drags you out. I told you not to shoot people in the face. I feel like they're difficult things to do. But there was a Netflix executive. He says he was fired from his job. He's making $1.1 million a year.
2: Mm.
1: And he revealed that he had taken medically prescribed ketamine.
2: Okay.
1: Which people are prescribed. It's a treatment thing that people do.
2: Yeah.
1: He said it happened during a trust exercise at a work retreat.
2: Oh, dear.
1: So they must have been asking people, what's something that you've done that maybe other people don't know or whatever. And it seems like, I'm with these people. I work with them every day. We're friends. I'm going to share this information, and then boom, you're out $1.1 million a year.
2: Yeah, are you allowed to let somebody go because of a prescription that they're taking?
1: Well, I don't know how that works. I'm just not sure what the deal is with ketamine therapy and how that works. Now, he might have been let go for another reason on paper, but the proximity to when he discussed his ketamine use to the layoff, I think, or the firing, is leading him to believe he's got a suit against the company. But I think you have to be very careful. I know that there are places that want everybody to think they're a family.
2: Yeah.
1: But you're not a family because, I mean, like, it's work. They're paying you to do a job. You do the job poorly. They fire you. I have been a poor son. And I'm still my parents' son. That's a family. They have no choice. There's nothing they can do. They can say they don't want anything to do with me, but I'm still their boy at the end of the day. I am not forever my company's morning show here. You know what I mean? Like one day they'll come in and say, you know what? I think I can get someone for a dollar less than you. Bye-bye now.
2: Yeah.
1: So, but I think that you got to be careful. You know, I don't believe in sharing deep, dark. I mean, I share deep, dark secrets, I guess, into this microphone.
2: Yes, you do.
1: But I don't do it at work, and I know no one at work listens. So that's the nice thing, you know, that no one who has the ability to fire me tunes in, obviously.
2: Yeah.
1: I mean, I haven't talked about my ketamine.
2: I don't know. I feel like of all the things, like if you're at a work event and it's a trust exercise and the first thing everybody does is turn on you. I mean, unless you were like, I murdered somebody. What is the big deal?
1: I don't know. It's a tricky thing. These trust exercises and these things that they want to learn about you, they don't have any right to. Like, I don't need to share that with you. We're not starting a life together. I do a job you pay me to do. I do it well or I do it poorly.
2: Right.
1: And what is going on in my personal life has nothing to do with you if it doesn't affect my job.
2: But then if you don't share and you don't, like, you know, engage in these exercises, then they think that you're like a terrible employee or something. So somebody just lets their guard down and opens up to their coworkers, and then they let the poor guy go. I mean, I don't feel that bad for him if he'd been working there for a while and he was making $1 million a year. He's doing
1: maybe
2: just
1: don't talk about your ketamine use. That's probably not a great, great choice. I will say that. I read another thing about, you know, how workplaces, I don't know why this is a thing in the new millennium.
2: What?
1: Ice cream socials.
2: Oh, yeah.
1: I worked for a place that used to have them. We had like a 700-year-old general manager. And I'm like, what the heck is an ice cream social? My friend said, you go down to the kitchen area and then you eat ice cream.
2: Yeah.
1: I said, but we're adults and this is a workplace. And he said, no, this is fun. He loved ice cream. He was like, he would be giddy on ice cream social day. So some guy worked.
2: Better than nothing.
1: Some guy worked at a place where they did the ice cream socials and he didn't like forced interaction. He was like me. So he said, I'm lactose intolerant. I can't eat ice cream. I'll get diarrhea. So so he didn't go to them. And so I guess they did a thing where they got like a soy ice cream machine.
2: Oh, my God.
1: And they
2: God.
1: Were having an ice cream social. And it was like to commemorate him, kind of. Like it was, they did this great thing for their poor coworker who couldn't eat ice cream, and he had to be, there's like a ribbon cutting ceremony and stuff in the kitchenette at work, and he's like, what do I do? I'm too deep.
2: Now
1: he's going to have to go to forced interaction
2: and eat soy ice
1: cream. Can you imagine?
2: No.
1: This is Doug, and you can make this summer the one you finally make the trip to Block Island. 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

0: coming up, we get three things you need to know now. We'll talk about where the U.S. and Saudi Arabia have launched airstrikes. We'll also talk about if you're in the market for a robot, why you're going to want to buy it from a domestic company.
1: Why not?
0: And finally, something happening in Massachusetts that is really awesome, taking care of some of our military veterans that often get forgotten about. We'll talk about what's going on there as well, coming up in three things you need to know now next.

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1: It's time for three things you need to know now. The U.S. and Saudi Arabia have launched airstrikes on Iranian-backed groups in Iraq. The attacks carried out late Tuesday came after Iran launched ballistic missiles at U.S. forces in the Middle East. In a post on X, U.S. CENTCOM said all the missiles were successfully intercepted. CENTCOM described the assault as an attempted surprise attack. The strikes in Iraq targeted what CENTCOM called terrorist logistics and weapon sites. Humanoid robots from China are being banned in the U.S. The FCC yesterday released a statement on the national security threat posed by advanced foreign robots.
2: Yeah, you think it's a good idea to import, pay for, and house really one of our biggest adversaries on the world stage. House their army of robot warriors. That seems like a good idea. And pay for them, too.
1: Yeah, what could
2: plus the tariff
1: happen?
2: That'll be passed along to us.
1: Uh-huh.
2: Let's get the Chinese murder robots. Oh, they'll be nice.
1: Yeah.
2: They'll do the dishes. Maybe they'll wash your car until they kill you in your sleep.
1: Oh, my God.
2: That's what's coming.
1: They say the technology poses, quote, unacceptable risks to U.S. security. The banned robots include humanoid devices and animal-like quadrupeds. Now, the statement says the robotic devices could be used by, you know, bad actors who could remotely commandeer the robots
2: yes.
1: to spy on Americans the and gain Chinese. Foreign intelligence.
2: The Chinese government, the Communist Party of China. Yes, we can't have their robots here. We shouldn't even have their phones or their TikTok or any of their nonsense. We're already halfway to the end anyway. So let the robots come. We need to have a company that makes you know how they do humanoid robots?
1: Mm-hmm.
2: Monkanoid robots.
1: I think that would be a horrifically
2: robot
1: bad
2: monkeys.
1: Idea. Massachusetts Governor Maura Healey is signing Dakota's Law. It provides care benefits for retired police and military canines. The law is named after a canine who responded to the Boston Marathon bombings and ensures that retired canines receive the care they need after their service.
2: As they should.
1: I know. Why is this not already a thing?
2: Yeah, that's what I'm trying to figure out. Like, was there an instance where this wasn't covered?
1: Yeah. I think it's obviously happened before. You know?
2: Yeah. I wonder. I wonder sometimes if people are capitalizing on this idea. I think it's a great idea. But I feel like people would have, you know, helped out the canine dogs.
1: I don't know. I think you start a GoFundMe and just
2: yeah,
1: hope
2: that's
1: people
2: true.
1: Are kind.
2: This
1: and
2: is up to the government now, the state government. I like it.
1: Right.
2: I like it.
1: Good
2: they
1: job.
2: They serve you, you take care of them.
1: Good job, Dakota's Law. Anyway, that is three things you need to know now.
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1: It is an amazing thing, isn't it?
2: What?
1: The appliance world. The appliance world we now live in versus that our grandparents and parents lived in. It's an amazing thing. And it really is. It says just a lot about everything.
2: Yeah.
1: It's the appliance theory.
2: Mm. Yeah.

0: We really do live in a disposable world. It's an amazing thing that we've become comfortable with.
1: Sure.
0: You were talking, you said, with a friend last night about appliances and how they last 4 years and then you just throw them away.
1: Right.
0: Because they're not worth fixing.
1: Nope.
0: For the money that it costs to fix them, you might as well get a new one.
1: Yeah, I had what they call a slide-in, like stove and oven combo unit. So it's just a regular, you know, stovetop and an oven all in one piece. And the circuit board caught on fire. Now I put it out and it could be replaced.
0: Yeah, the power supply, right?
1: But
0: out in the back.
1: But the replacement would be $650. I was like, that doesn't even include labor.
0: Yeah,
1: so I was like, what?
0: It's crazy. Refrigerators break. They break kind of over the course of having them. Like something will happen. Someone will leave the freezer door open or something and then it gets frozen and you got to blow dry everything out.
1: Uh-huh.
0: And then you know, generally, if you're married when that happens, you contemplate divorce while you're doing it. It's a great thing, the appliance nightmare. But and then eventually they just die. And that's what the guy would come and say. I'd call the appliance guy to be like, yeah, circuit board's blown.
1: Mm-hmm.
0: It's going to be $800. I'm like, wait a minute.
1: Right.
0: Circuit. I don't need a computer in my fridge. I need it to have a compressor and a seal around the door. That's what a fridge needs.

0: needs to be.
1: Right.
0: But now you go and you see they have TVs on them. They've got a thing that'll like ping your phone and say, all out of broccoli, need some milk.
1: Yep.
0: And we think that's great. Let's pay $4,000 to, by the way, $25,000 for one of these refrigerators. I mean, maybe the Viking ones, those crazy ones last forever. But, you know, the guy you were talking to, and I think about this, my grandmother had a brown refrigerator my entire life.
1: Yeah.
0: It was brown, so you know she got it in 1972.
1: Yeah.
0: And she had it until she moved out of the house she lived with my grandfather.
1: They lasted like 30 years.
0: 30 years. The old fridges that you could, you know, they always had an episode of some TV show where a kid got locked in one where they had like the locking handle.
1: Yes.
0: Those lasted more. Right. I think those still work. You still see them in garages all over the place. And, you know, so I don't know why are we so okay? It's got to be that credit cards are just all out there willy-nilly.
1: I don't know.
0: It's as much as my father's first car was a Honda Civic 1978, cost $2,500. $2,500. Yeah. Now you get a fridge that lasts 4 years.
1: I know.
0: Oh,
1: and
0: crazy.
1: Unless you want to shell out money for like the Sub-Zero,
0: which I do.
1: And they, you know, those are like your kitchen. I mean like restaurant kitchen refrigerators because that's where they are, I think, originally started. Those things will last a long time. But I mean, when I'm thinking about spending 10 grand, it's not always on a refrigerator.
0: No, and you have to buy like the commercial model. The one that they make for your home, my guess is not quite as up to snuff.
1: Yeah.
0: So everything, the stoves, microwaves, like I was going to get a microwave that was connected to an oven, and the guy was like, oh, the microwave is going to break. And then you have this whole oven with a broken microwave.
1: Awesome.
0: Above it, and they're connected, so you got to get the whole thing.
1: Right.
0: You know, or you just have a broken microwave.
1: Sure.
0: For the rest of the life of the stove, which might be another 5-7 years. But it is.
1: Good place to store cookies, though. Am I right?
0: Yeah. Well, absolutely. You can hide stuff. But I sit there sometimes and I think about like, oh, yeah, I almost want my fridge to die because I saw a cooler one that I want to
1: Well,
0: buy.
1: That's what they've created.
0: Exactly. For refrigerators.
1: Yeah.
0: It's crazy.
1: I want a cool fridge.
0: Oh, I got my fridge. I just want a brown fridge from 1972 that lasts forever.
2: This is...
3: All right, class, tell me about your weekend. 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

0: 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Doug and Jen.
1: The dish is on the way. I'm going to have a list for you of pre-fame celebrity connections. These are always interesting, like people who were connected before they became famous. I sometimes think of how amazing it is when you find out how many famous people came out of one location that wasn't Beverly Hills High School, you know?
2: Yeah.
1: That was someplace on Long Island where some of the biggest stars in the universe came out of for some reason. We'll talk about that. Also, Macaulay Culkin. He's had some discussions.
2: What?
1: That could be exciting for people like you, Jen.
2: Okay.
1: And Peter Dinklage was cast in a comedy that we are going to throw into our holiday rotation, I would imagine.
2: Another one?
1: Yeah.
2: Because he's already in one of the best ones ever.
1: Yeah, not that one. A different one. We'll talk about it next in The Dish.

0: Doug and Jen.
1: Now, 93.3.
2: It's time for The Dish. There's a list of surprising pre-fame celebrity connections. Cameron Diaz and Snoop Dogg, they went to high school together.
3: That's right.
2: Which is interesting. Jay-Z and Busta Rhymes had a rap battle in high school.
3: Oh, really?
2: Scarlett Johansson and Jack Antonoff dated in high school, which is kind of nice. That would be a... Like, I would definitely have every picture I took with Scarlett Johansson when I was dating her in high school. I would dig them all up. I'd have them framed all over the house. I'd be like, oh, yeah, still close.
3: Me and ScarJo.
2: Me and ScarJo, still very good friends, but maybe they're not. Steve Carell and Stephen Colbert were once roommates in Chicago when they were young comedians.
3: Oh, my God. Imagine being friends with them and coming to their apartment. How silly they must have been.
2: No, it must have been just nonstop laughs. Laugh-a-palooza. Uh-huh. That's what she said. Like that guy, just constantly. Larry David and Bernie Sanders are distant cousins, which makes sense.
3: Oh my God, they look alike.
2: They do.
3: I know.
2: Like one looks like a little bit more of a hunched over, slightly heavier version of the other, but You're right. And they have similar voices. Kevin Hart briefly lived with Jason Segel in 2001. Judd Apatow wanted them to create genuine chemistry before filming a pilot together. The show was called North Hollywood and didn't get picked up.
3: Aww.
2: But I would like them to make some sort of movie or TV show about Jason Segel and Kevin Hart living together, because Jason Segel is about 6'6".
3: Uh-huh.
2: Kevin Hart is not.
3: He's about 5'5".
2: It would be a fantastic odd couple story. Macaulay Culkin reportedly met with Disney to return for a Home Alone sequel.
3: What?
2: He publicly shared an idea last fall and Disney into it. Does he leave his kid this time? He's not old enough to be like left at the home alone. Like maybe he could do that when he's in his 80s.
3: And it's not like... If the family left without him, he'd be bummed out, right, Doug? He'd be celebrating if he got to spend some time away from his family.
2: Oh, my God. Can you imagine just the freedom that kid got to enjoy, even with, what were they called? The Wet Bandits? It didn't matter. He still had more fun than he would have had on that trip to France with that entire family, especially that nightmare brother of his. Peter Dinklage will play Santa in a comedy called Naughty, co-starring Jennifer Aniston as a woman who needs Santa to testify at her divorce hearing. Olivia Wilde is directing. It could go into my rotation. I have a Christmas movie rotation, of course. Krampus, tops the list.
3: Which, by the way, thanks so much, because now my kids think Krampus is our family tradition.
2: It is. It is our family tradition. And that's what we will watch every year, because it's fantastic. Then, of course... what's the other one with the harbor there?
3: Violent Night
2: Gold. Got that. I think I own that. That's in the rotation. And then Elf, of course, always there. A couple of the Year Without a Santa Claus, Claymation.
3: You don't consider Rudolph. Bad Santa?
2: Bad Santa on the list as well. Although I did not watch it last year. I will watch it with your
3: Billy
2: kids
3: Bob
2: this year.
3: Is so horrifying.
2: I think they're ready. To embrace bad Santa.
3: That's, I think that's rated R.
2: That's okay. I think Krampus is too, by the way.
3: Great.
2: Naughty was originally announced back in 2023. At the time, it was described as Bridesmaids at the North Pole. Should be out November of 2027. That is a look at The Dish.
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0: New dating term. New dating term okay. for something we've all
1: Why
0: done.
1: Why do you get so excited about these?
0: I like it because most of the dating terms apply to like online dating and app dating and stuff, and I've not gotten an opportunity to participate in
1: okay,
0: that.
1: Okay, so you're like, it intrigues you.
0: It does. It intrigues me because it's such a different way to go about meeting people. I feel like I had to grind. You know what I mean? Like, yeah. I had to work. I had to put the work in. I had to smell nice. I had to have a good haircut. I had to dress okay, to brush my teeth, floss, so I didn't stink, had chewing gum with me. I mean, it was, and then you walk up and never know. Get like just shot down in front of a room full of people.
1: Yep.
0: People laughing and pointing. Now, swipe right, swipe right, swipe right, swipe. It's amazing. So I love it. I love that there are all these dating terms. But this is one I think that we've all done, you know, in real life.
1: Okay.
0: At some point or another. And now it is carrying over to the internet. And it has a name. We'll talk about it coming up next.

0: Doug and Jen on Now 93.3.
1: I think the biggest thing that would keep me from dating people significantly younger than me is that Gen Z is just born at a different time in terms of dating.
2: Yeah.
1: Like the way they date, the way they interact is very difficult. I don't know how old guys like me, when they get a, you know, divorced or whatever, and they say, I'm going to date a 20-something. It used to be like, at least you had some shared experiences. Now I'd be like, huh? And then they'd say, who's Barney Miller? It yeah. would be a just terribly awkward. But there's a new term in dating called kitten fishing, which is catfishing. It's basically like, instead of creating a completely fake identity online, like where I would say I was a very attractive woman and catfish some poor guy for a year and a half and then have him meet me somewhere in Tennessee, usually at a, it seemed like a rest area. And then I'd be like, hey, surprise! And it would not be good.
2: No.
1: If you've never watched catfish.
2: They have to send you money to travel to the rest area first.
1: What a mesmerizing television program Catfish was. But this is basically white lies that you would do in your, you know, you'd say you're 6'1 when you're 5'10.
2: I was going to say, yeah. Small ones.
1: Yeah, like, yes, my hair is this color brown.
2: Uh-huh.
1: I know. Seems odd that someone my age wouldn't have any gray, but look at this.
2: Yes, I am still playing on a minor league basketball team.
1: Yes. Like, you know, just so you did something once, yeah. And then you say it's a hobby. Like,
2: I'm a skydiver.
1: I love skydiving.
2: Avid skydiver.
1: I did it once, and I loved it, but it makes it sound
2: thrill
1: like...
2: thrill seeker.
1: I did it with some guy strapped to my back, but that's neither here nor there. So I think you need to I think this is just
2: dating stuff. It looked like you were giving
1: stuff.
2: Somebody a piggyback.
1: It was so weird. My mouth got... like the wind blowing in your mouth, some guy looking over your shoulder with goggles... that seem like, hey, these are the goggles, the first goggles ever invented. This is what you're going to jump out of an airplane wearing. I'm like, oh.
2: Well, it doesn't really matter. Yeah. If you splat, you splat.
1: I know. And then they didn't tell me when they pulled the cord how tight that harness got on my twig and berries.
2: Interesting.
1: It was very uncomfortable.
2: It was made very clear to me, and I don't have either a twig or berries.
1: Yeah, it seems like I needed the heads up because it was a little shocking. At one point, I wanted him just to cut the strap and drop me the rest of the way. But I think that the kitten fishing is something we've always been doing.
2: Yeah.
1: And it is like, would you get that mad? Like if some guy said he was 6'1 and he came to pick you up, you know, you're what, 5'4?
2: Mm-hmm.
1: You'd be looking up at him anyway. Would you even know?
2: No.
1: Right. Like, I think,
2: not right away. I would know soon.
1: Yeah.
2: Because everybody in my family is 6 feet or over. So it would be very obvious to me.
1: Would you be like, oh, he seems like he is 6'1", and then you look down and he's on his tiptoes next to your dad?
2: Yeah, he's wearing those, what are those, the Hokas?
1: Skechers or the, yeah, whatever, the shape-ups, you know, like
2: the God. I saw a guy yesterday in an appointment with one of my kids. Yeah. And the guy was wearing Nike sneakers. I kid you not. 6 inches of foam on the bottom. And I was like, oh, he's just a little guy.
1: This is also another thing that Gen Z is very excited
2: about.
1: That
2: is kitten fishing.
1: Is wearing basically orthopedic shoes around.
2: Yeah, but you wear one of those out on your first date. Like, yeah, I know what you're trying to do. You're trying to make yourself look taller.
1: And imagine how tall I'd be in those things. I'd look like Frankenstein, but like on the way to the gym. It would be an interesting look. But yeah, be aware.
2: Don't pretend you don't want a pair.
1: I mean, you got to kitten fish a little bit, you know? Oh yeah, I definitely read. I read War and Peace.
2: Oh.
1: No, I've seen War and Peace. Yeah. I read the words War and Peace on the cover.
2: There you go.
1: I read War and Peace. I'm not lying so much as kitten fishing.
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1: It may be time, Jen.
2: For what?
1: I know you're due for a new car.
2: Oh, boy.
1: And as a millennial or an Xennial.
2: Yeah.
1: Or a cusp baby, whatever you're called, there's something that you might have to do now.
2: Okay.
1: To be one of the cool kids.
2: Oh, no.
1: It's very strange. We'll talk about it next. Guess it's

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1: with Doug and Jen.
2: The minivan, Jen.
3: Okay.
2: The minivan is back with millennials, a car they'd swore they'd never drive.
3: All right. So first of all, I read an article not this long ago, or not super long ago, that young men were actually the driving force behind purchasing minivans. And I test drove one not that long ago. They're really versatile. And I hate to say that.
2: Yeah. I mean, I don't like minivans. I always felt like it was a sadness attached to men driving minivans.
3: Yeah.
2: Gen X guys especially, and baby boomers always looked a little, Gen X especially. I think you had a dream that you were going to end up with a 69 Camaro.
3: Yeah.
2: And now you're driving around in a filthy minivan covered in Cheerios.
3: Right.
2: You're in your sweatpants and your Crocs pumping gas, not even looking up when a Jeep full of beautiful women on the way to the beach pull up. You're giving up.
3: Yeah.
2: That's what I see a minivan as. But you're right. They are versatile.
3: Yeah, the seats fold in and they can become like basically a cargo van, but they now have like towing power. It's crazy. Where was I? Oh, I was driving with my daughter on the way to go to the Ariana Grande concert. And so we were in traffic. We were driving slow, which means I was wandering around with my eyes. And I saw a Kia Carnival. And I was like, oh boy.
2: Yeah,
3: that's kind of like the looks of that one.
2: That one looks sort of like an SUV.
3: Right.
2: But it's got a sliding door.
3: And a low entry. You know what I mean? You don't have to step way up into it. So I was like, oh boy, this is bad. And then the one that I test drove was Chrysler Pacifica, which was so nice. I was, you know, you take a moment and you're embarrassed. My mom drove a minivan forever. You know, with the license plate on it that everybody knew it was her. And I was like, oh, this is so embarrassing. Mom's pulling up in her minivan. Now I'm like, oh, I totally get it. You know, two dogs, kids, all that stuff. It makes sense. You need a minivan.
2: It became sort of like the car you gave your kid at a certain point. Like when I was 16, my friends would often get use of the wagon, the station wagon. Like their mom had a station wagon and that became their sort of car that they got to use, not their dad's nice car, but the family wagon. And at some point, I think parents said, I don't want a vehicle that my kid can really get nine people in and be out of control. And that's so the minivan was even bigger. You could fit more people in it. It had extra rows of seats and all of that.
3: Yeah.
2: But I hated them. And now I don't know. I feel as though if they took the minivan and they said, all right,
3: mm-hmm.
2: Oh, you mentioned Chrysler. If they said, we've got the minivan, but we're putting that motor that we've got in the Challenger in it.
3: Yep.
2: Like it's going to be it's going to go.
3: It's got a Hemi.
2: Yeah. Then I'd be all in, you know, yeah. but I have driven enough minivans and they're just generally underpowered for fun. It's probably fine.
3: Yeah.
2: You know, but I'm like, if I'm going to be in this thing, I might as well feel like Mario Andretti when I'm behind the wheel. I don't think they've capitalized on that yet.
3: Yeah.
2: Then they'd get maybe more. But I do, like, I thought about getting one when I had, my dog was old and having a hard time getting into the back of an SUV. I'm like, ooh.
3: Right.
2: Minivan, he could step right in.
3: I know.
2: And then I was like, oh, I can step right in too. This is perfect. But I didn't pull the trigger. But Jen, now it'll be cool. Millennials making them cool again. Maybe.
3: I think they are.
4: Get it.
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0: The Dish is on the way. We'll talk about the Marvel Universe and what Robert Downey Jr. is getting to be a part of it. Kelly Ripa had some surgery, and it's going to cause her some issues. We'll discuss that as well as something that has its streaming premiere today.
1: Ooh.
0: And I am a giddy like a schoolgirl. Don't try to reach me after 10 because I'm going to be watching.

0: 93.3. Doug and Jen.
1: It's time for The Dish. Sources are saying that Robert Downey Jr. is earning $100 million for the two upcoming Avengers movies that are coming out.
2: Wow.
1: The deal might also include Robert Downey Jr. appearing in other Marvel films. They said we killed him off.
2: Yep, dead.
1: But boy, people like him. So we got to bring him back because he basically started the Marvel revolution.
2: Do any of these still follow the comic books or is this like totally?
1: I don't have any idea. No, I don't know. I don't know anything about the comic books. So I wish I could answer that question.
2: Okay.
1: Kelly Ripa's recent surgery is going to keep her out of action a while. The Live with Kelly and Mark co-host underwent gum surgery recently. The pain and subsequent recovery time will keep her off TV at least 2 weeks. It's a long time.
2: Yeah, it's no joke. I was just telling my kids, floss your teeth, man. Otherwise, you got to have this nasty gum surgery.
1: I dread it. I don't want implants.
2: They scrape skin from your palate.
1: Yeah.
2: And then, so think about how bad that hurts. You ever had a slice of hot pizza, scarred the roof of your mouth?
1: I've been there. I've eaten Captain Crunch.
2: Then they got to secure it to your gums.
1: Yeah. It's better than cadaver gums, which they can give you as well, which are the gums cut out of dead people. I don't know if that's what Kelly got or not. During the absence, there will be, the musical co-hosts with Mark Consuelos. Kevin Jonas going to be there?
2: All right.
1: Is he one of the main Jonases?
2: Yes.
1: Okay. I didn't know if he was bonus Jonas. Mila Kunis, Pamela Adlon, Scott Foley. Mark will carry the day. You know, Mark was just kind of walking around waiting for Regis to die. Then he did. And then they said, we're going to put her on with someone else. Was it Michael Strahan? And then Michael Strahan was on for a while. And then Consuela said, okay, maybe when he's gone.
2: Fill in that whole time. Like Mark Consuelos was doing fill-in when any of those guys were sick.
1: Right. So he was waiting. He's like, I hope he's really sick. Then he's like, oh, now's my shot. They're ready for a little fella. And boom, Seacrest shows up. And he's like, you know what? I'm little. I can be little with my wife. And then finally, I guess Seacrest was like, boy, I can't work 30 hours a day. It's not possible. I need a nap. And then Consuelos got his big break.
2: Yeah, I always thought that Mark Consuelos was just enjoying a nice lifestyle at home.
1: Well, wasn't he on the soap opera that she was on?
2: Yeah, but that was over a long time
1: ago.
2: But
1: is he still on it now?
2: His wife is making bank doing Kelly.
1: Listen.
2: Live with Kelly. I would have been staying. If the tables were turned, I'd been staying home.
1: Absolutely.
2: Like, I'm going to play with some doggies and go volunteer with more doggies, and then you can just do the work.
1: Doug's on the couch. That's all you'd hear when they ask Kelly, where's Doug? Doug's on the couch. The streaming premiere of The Devil Wears Prada 2, Disney Plus, today. Oh, I'm so excited. Is it weird how excited I am? I have a list of my favorite movies that I watch every time they're on. And it seems normal for a guy.
2: Yeah.
1: Smokey and the Bandit.
2: Okay.
1: Every time. Days of Thunder. Top Gun. Absolutely. The Godfather. Goodfellas. Casino. Devil Wears Prada. I watch that every time it's on. I've been waiting. I couldn't go see it in the movies just because it's not worth it to spend that money at the movie theater and sit next to other people on sticky chairs. I can sit on a sticky chair at home. Anne Hathaway returns to restore the magazine's image. Runway's reputation has taken a hit. Justin Theroux, Kenneth Branagh, Lucy Liu joined the cast. Meryl Streep, of course, Emily Blunt, Stanley Tucci are back to reprise their roles. And I you know what? I might just watch it again after I watch it the first time.
2: I've been watching Stanley Tucci in Italy lately.
1: Yeah.
2: It's been something. And, I'm learning about our upcoming trip to Tuscany.
1: I've been watching Stanley Tucci on Citadel as well. show on television.
2: Say, that is A, weird, and B, has nothing to do with real life.
1: I love it. That is a look at the dish.
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1: I guess Jennifer Garner was on the that last hour of the Today Show, and you know, they were saying you don't apologize to your kids about work. You know, you thank them for their patience and their understanding, but you don't apologize. And she said, yeah, because work is part of life. And I get so much joy from what I do. I really do believe that any job I've had, I've just really loved getting in there and doing the best that I can. And, you know, that's all well and good. And people are getting upset.
2: About what?
1: Well, they're saying, like, picking and choosing what movies you want to do and, you know, and when is a lot different than a working mom doing a 12-hour shift in an Amazon warehouse or at a hospital. It's quite a bit different. Other people are saying, like, yeah, working-class children aren't home with a nanny. They're with neighbors. They're at daycare. Sometimes they're just home alone, and it's entirely different. They're saying, you know, they're coming down on her. Somebody said, LOL, do another Capital One commercial in your spare time.
2: Well, but, I mean, is it okay for her to speak for herself?
1: Yeah, I mean, I think it is. I think this is the problem with celebrity, right? Is that you have, I mean, she is incredibly, incredibly well-liked. She's obviously in a lot of different things. She does commercials. She has like a child's nutritional food brand. She's doing her little cooking things on Instagram. She's an actor. She's got so much going on. She's very successful, but her situation is different. And I think when she speaks out about parenting and how she's parenting, people are almost trying to take it as advice for their own life.
2: Yeah, she's talking, it seems, for herself. She doesn't apologize to her kids for working. She likes what she does.
1: Right.
2: And let me tell you something. Start complaining, kiddos. Complain to your multi-million dollar mother.
1: Right.
2: And let me see what you don't get for Christmas.
1: Yeah.
2: But it is different, obviously. I think of what my parents had to do when they were at work and you're a latchkey kid and a little apology wouldn't have hurt, you know?
1: Yeah.
2: Sorry, you were sitting on the front steps because you lost your latchkey.
1: Right.
2: And we didn't get home till 6 and you got home at 2 after school.
1: Right.
2: I want a little apology. You know, but for her, I don't think she has anything to apologize
1: for. No, and someone even said, they said, like, listen, I knew in the comments there would be jealous people saying something about how easy her job is or how it's not realistic. But the sentiment is, don't apologize for working. We all do it. Don't apologize for liking what you do either. And if you don't like or love your job, that doesn't make the point of showing our kids trust, you know, that work isn't, you know, part of life.
2: Well, you're going to have to work.
1: Right, exactly.
2: Most likely.
1: Yeah.
2: I mean, 99.9% of us have to work.
1: Right.
2: So you might as well be ready for it.
1: Right.
2: And know that that's just going to be part of life. I think that's a reasonable thing to say.
1: You know, she did say earlier, you know, in her children's lives during her career when the kids were young, she had it just intense amounts of mom guilt, which I have felt, you know, and every mom has felt, like, you know, even just going back to work.
2: Yeah.
1: Because, you know, here in this country, you get 12 weeks of maternity leave and then that's it. Your, you know, workplace doesn't have to hold your job. I had to go back to work. I was crying at work all the time. It was a disaster. You know what I mean? But like, you still have to do it. Even now, like, I work from home the majority of the day. You know, with the exception of some days, I got to go in and do stuff and travel and meet clients and stuff. But my kids will be like, oh, you're not going to be home. It's like, come on, man, cut me a break. I'm trying to be here as much as
2: possible. Well, yeah, you created an unrealistic expectation in your kids by doing that, because it's probably not the way it's going to be all the time. It is tough. I understand the guilt. I think men are different. They don't feel that guilt till they're
1: at
2: on
1: all.
2: Their, well, no, they eventually do. Like on their deathbed, they have that big regret right before they die. But up until then, they're like, yeah, it worked. I don't know.
1: Yeah.
2: What's that kid's name again? Jimmy? Yeah, hey, Jimmy. What's going on? But it is, I think, tougher on moms. But
1: sure.
2: I think, yeah, it's okay to work. You shouldn't feel guilty about it. You got to pay the bills.
1: We've got tickets that you won't have to pay a bill for. This one is on us. Alanis Morissette, she's going to be performing at Mohegan Sun on October 2nd.
2: Yeah, if you want to go, be caller 9 right now, 224-1933, 224-1933.
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1: If you go to our Instagram page, you'll see that we posted, something that triggered me. Like, I haven't really had a trigger moment, but I was walking through a shop over the weekend and I saw a copy of Geoffrey Chaucer's Canterbury Tales. And it immediately brought me to a level of anxiety and angst. And I didn't know if there was ever a book that might have caused you the same thing. Who knew a book could hold so much power? We'll talk about it coming up next.

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2: I was shopping over the weekend and I saw a copy of the Canterbury Tales, which really tweaked me out. I had a real reaction to the book.
3: Okay.
2: I immediately felt anxious. My palms got sweaty. And I remember when I was in high school, I had to read this book. And we sat there and we picked it apart piece by piece. It was the most boring book I had ever read. Every word, every sentence that I read didn't stick with me.
3: Yeah, that's tough when you can't get a grip. Sometimes it's the book at the time. Like, I've read some books that I had that experience with in high school as an adult, and I've been like, oh, this is pretty good. But as a 14-year-old, 16-year-old, I was like, what is this nonsense?
2: Oh, my God.
3: I don't need to go back to certain times in our history and have period pieces from them. It's just not entertaining for me.
2: I mean, thankfully, kids today, often when they, instead of doing like a group book project, they get to pick their book, you know, pick what they want to read. They'll read a book in class, but, you know, they're not terribly boring. Is there a book that has destroyed you that you get like a visceral reaction to?
3: Mine is goes way back. It's not a school related thing. My mother was obsessed with me reading The Old Man and the Sea, Ernest Hemingway.
2: And
3: I just didn't want to read it. You know, like, there was nothing about that when you tell a 12-year-old.
2: Yeah.
3: This, and it's thin. It's not even a big book. She's like, you have to read this. It's a great book. But the title is The Old Man and the Sea. It was like, it's three things I don't care about.
2: Right.
3: So, and then I'm like, well, what's it about? The fishing. I don't like fishing.
2: Yeah.
3: There was nothing appealing about it. I think now if I read it, I'd probably really enjoy it, but I can't. I can't even open it. Like, yeah. I see it. And I'm disgusted. Never read one line out of the book, but it has that effect on me.
2: I tried to get my kids to read Where the Red Fern Grows because it was the first book that.
3: Yeah,
2: that
3: was one I had in school.
2: It wasn't a school. Well, maybe it was a school assigned book. I just remember being like, oh, reading is actually good. It was the first time I had read a book, and I was in middle school at the time, but it was the first time I had read a book that like made me happy. And not the
3: happy, it was
2: not the
3: devastating.
2: Not the story,
3: oh,
2: but like,
3: but you enjoyed the
2: happy
3: reading.
2: That I could read and enjoy something, because aside from like the little kids' books, I hated everything that we had to read at school. And then things got a little bit better. We started to read Ray Bradbury and all sorts of cool stories like that. But man, if you read a book that destroys you, can it still live in your brain for this long is pretty crazy.
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0: And for adults with type 2 diabetes and known heart disease, Jardiance can lower the risk of cardiovascular death, too. 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
2: The dish is on the way. I'm going to have a list for you of pre-fame celebrity connections. These are always interesting, like people who were connected before they became famous. I sometimes think of how amazing it is when you find out how many famous people came out of one location that wasn't Beverly Hills High School, you know?
3: Yeah.
2: That was someplace on Long Island where some of the biggest stars in the universe came out of for some reason. We'll talk about that. Also, Macaulay Culkin. He's had some discussions.
3: What?
2: That could be exciting for people like you, Jen.
3: Okay.
2: And Peter Dinklage was cast in a comedy that we are going to throw into our holiday rotation, I would imagine.
3: Another one?
2: Yeah.
3: Because he's already in one of the best ones ever.
2: Yeah, not that one. A different one. We'll talk about it next in The Dish.

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1: It's time for The Dish. There's a list of surprising pre-fame celebrity connections. Cameron Diaz and Snoop Dogg, they went to high school together.
2: That's right.
1: Which is interesting. Jay-Z and Busta Rhymes had a rap battle in high school.
2: Oh, really?
1: Scarlett Johansson and Jack Antonoff dated in high school, which is kind of nice. That would be a... Like, I would definitely have every picture I took with Scarlett Johansson when I was dating her in high school. I would dig them all up. I'd have them framed all over the house. I'd be like, oh, yeah, still close.
2: Me and Scar Jo.
1: Me and Scar Jo, still very good friends, but maybe they're not. Steve Carell and Stephen Colbert were once roommates in Chicago when they were young comedians.
2: Oh, my God. Imagine being friends with them and coming to their apartment. How silly they must have been.
1: No, it must have been just nonstop laughs. Laugh-a-palooza. Uh-huh. That's what she said. Like that guy, just constantly. Larry David and Bernie Sanders are distant cousins, which makes sense.
2: Oh my God, they look alike.
1: They do.
2: I know.
1: One looks like a little bit more of a hunched over, slightly heavier version of the other, but mm-hmm. You're right. And they have similar voices. Kevin Hart briefly lived with Jason Segel in 2001. Judd Apatow wanted them to create genuine chemistry before filming a pilot together. The show was called North Hollywood and didn't get picked up.
2: Aww.
1: But I would like them to make some sort of movie or TV show about Jason Segel and Kevin Hart living together, because Jason Segel is about 6'6".
2: Uh-huh.
1: Kevin Hart is not.
2: He's about 5'4".
1: It would be a fantastic odd couple story. Macaulay Culkin reportedly met with Disney to return for a Home Alone sequel.
2: What?
1: He publicly shared an idea last fall and Disney into it. Does he leave his kid this time? He's not old enough to be like left at the home alone. Like maybe he could do that when he's in his 80s.
2: And it's not like... If the family left without him, he'd be bummed out, right, Doug? He'd be celebrating if he got to spend some time away from his family.
1: Oh, my God. Can you imagine just the freedom that kid got to enjoy, even with, what were they called? The wet bandits? It didn't matter. He still had more fun than he would have had on that trip to France with that entire family, especially that nightmare brother of his. Peter Dinklage will play Santa in a comedy called Naughty, co-starring Jennifer Aniston as a woman who needs Santa to testify at her divorce hearing. Olivia Wilde is directing. It could go into my rotation. I have a Christmas movie rotation, of course. Krampus, tops the list.
2: By the way, thanks so much, because now my kids think Krampus is our family tradition.
1: It is. It is our family tradition. Oh, and that's what we will watch every year because it's fantastic. Then, of course... what's the other one with the harbor there?
2: Violent Night.
1: Gold. Got that. I think I own that. That's in the rotation. And then Elf, of course, always there. A couple of the Year Without a Santa Claus, Claymation.
2: You don't consider Bad Santa?
1: Bad Santa on the list as well. Although I did not watch it last year. I will watch it with your kids this year.
2: Billy Bob is so horrifying.
1: I think they're ready to embrace Santa.
2: I think that's rated R.
1: That's okay. I think Krampus is too, by the way.
2: Great.
1: Naughty was originally announced back in 2023. At the time, it was described as Bridesmaids at the North Pole. Should be out November of 2027. That is a look at the dish.
0: At Midas.
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1: Even though he has no kids, she'll set him straight.
0: You'll hopefully laugh.
1: Doug and Jen. It's an everyday

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1: $1,000.
0: Here's your chance to win $1,000. Just enter this nationwide keyword on our website. Fun. That's fun. Enter it now.

0: It is an amazing thing, isn't it?
1: What?
0: The appliance world. The appliance world we now live in versus that our grandparents and parents lived in. It's an amazing thing. And it really is. It says just a lot about everything.
1: Yeah.
0: It's the appliance theory.
1: Mm. Yeah.
0: I guess we'll talk about it next.

0: We really do live in a disposable world. It's an amazing thing that we've become comfortable with.
1: Sure.
0: You were talking, you said, with a friend last night about appliances and how they last 4 years and then you just throw them away.
1: Right.
0: Because they're not worth fixing.
1: Nope.
0: For the money that it costs to fix them, you might as well get a new one.
1: Yeah, I had what they call a slide-in, like stove and oven combo unit. So it's just a regular, you know, stove top and an oven all in one piece. And the circuit board caught on fire. Now I put it out and it could be replaced.
0: Yeah, the power supply, right? Pull out in the back.
1: But the replacement would be $650. I was like, that doesn't even include labor.
0: Yeah,
1: so I was like, what?
0: It's crazy. Refrigerators break. They break kind of over the course of having them. Like something will happen. Someone will leave the freezer door open or something and then it gets frozen and you got to blow dry everything out.
1: Uh-huh.
0: And then you know, generally, if you're married when that happens, you contemplate divorce while you're doing it. It's a great thing, the appliance nightmare. But and then eventually they just die. And that's what the guy would come and say. I'd call the appliance guy to be like, yeah, circuit board's blown.
1: Mm-hmm.
0: It's going to be $800. I'm like, wait a minute.
1: Right.
0: Circuit. I don't need a computer in my fridge. I need it to have a compressor and a seal around the door. That's what a fridge needs to be.
1: Right.
0: But now you go and you see they have TVs on them. They've got a thing that'll like ping your phone and say, all out of broccoli, need some milk.
1: Yep.
0: And we think that's great. Let's pay $4,000 to, by the way, $25,000 for one of these refrigerators. I mean, maybe the Viking ones, those crazy ones last forever, but the guy you were talking to, and I think about this, my grandmother had a brown refrigerator my entire life.
1: Yeah.
0: It was brown, so you know she got it in 1972.
1: Yeah.
0: And she had it until she moved out of the house she lived with my grandfather.
1: They lasted like 30 years.
0: 30 years. The old fridges that you could, you know, they always had an episode of some TV show where a kid got locked in one where they had like the locking handle.
1: Yes.
0: Those lasted more.
1: Right.
0: I think those still work. You still see them in garages all over the place. And, you know, so I don't know. Why are we so okay? It's got to be that credit cards are just all out there willy-nilly.
1: I don't know.
0: It's as much as my father's first car was a Honda Civic 1978, cost $2,500. $2,500.
1: Yeah.
0: Now you get a fridge that lasts 4 years.
1: I know.
0: Oh,
1: and unless you want to shell out money for like the Sub-Zero,
0: which I do.
1: And they, you know, those are like your kitchen. I mean like restaurant kitchen refrigerators because that's where they are, I think, originally started. Those things will last a long time. But I mean, when I'm thinking about spending $10,000, it's not always on a refrigerator.
0: No, and you have to buy like the commercial model. The one that they make for your home, my guess is not quite as up to snuff.
1: Yeah.
0: So everything, the stoves, microwaves, like I was going to get a microwave that was connected to an oven and the guy was like, oh, the microwave is going to break. And then you have this whole oven with a broken microwave.
1: Awesome.
0: Oven, and they're connected so you got to get the whole thing.
1: Right.
0: You know, or you just have a broken microwave.
1: Sure.
0: For the rest of the life of the stove, which might be another 5-7 years. But it is.
1: Good place to store cookies, though. Am I right?
0: Yeah. Well, absolutely. You can hide stuff. But I sit there sometimes and I think about like, oh, yeah, I almost want my fridge to die because I saw a cooler one. That I want to
1: Well,
0: buy.
1: That's what they've created.
0: Exactly. For refrigerators.
1: Yeah.
0: It's crazy.
1: I want a cool fridge.
0: Oh, I got my fridge. I just want a brown fridge from 1972 that lasts forever.
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0: Doug and Jen.
1: Coming up, we get three things you need to know now. We'll talk about where the U.S. and Saudi Arabia have launched airstrikes. We'll also talk about if you're in the market for a robot, why you're going to want to buy it from a domestic company.
2: Why not?
1: And finally, something happening in Massachusetts that is really awesome, taking care of some of our military veterans that often get forgotten about. We'll talk about what's going on there as well. Coming up in three things you need to know now next.

0: It's time for three things you need to know now. The U.S. and Saudi Arabia have launched airstrikes on Iranian-backed groups in Iraq. The attacks carried out late Tuesday came after Iran launched ballistic missiles at U.S. forces in the Middle East. In a post on X, U.S. CENTCOM said all the missiles were successfully intercepted. CENTCOM described the assault as an attempted surprise attack. The strikes in Iraq targeted what CENTCOM called terrorist logistics and weapons sites. Humanoid robots from China are being banned in the U.S. The FCC yesterday released a statement on the national security threat posed by advanced foreign robots.
1: Yeah, you think it's a good idea to import, pay for, and house really one of our biggest adversaries on the world stage. House their army of robot warriors. That seems like a good idea. And pay for them, too.
0: Yeah, what could
1: plus the tariff
0: happen?
1: That'll be passed along to us.
0: Uh-huh.
1: Let's get the Chinese murder robots. Oh, they'll be nice.
0: Yeah.
1: They'll do the dishes. Maybe they'll wash your car until they kill you in your sleep.
0: Oh, my God.
1: That's what's coming.
0: They say the technology poses, quote, unacceptable risks to U.S. security. The banned robots include humanoid devices and animal-like quadrupeds. Now, the statement says the robotic devices could be used by, you know, bad actors who could remotely commandeer the robots
1: yes.
0: to spy on Americans the and gain Chinese. Foreign intelligence.
1: The Chinese government, the Communist Party of China. Yes, we can't have their robots here. We shouldn't even have their phones or their TikTok or any of their nonsense. We're already halfway to the end anyway. So let the robots come. We need to have a company that makes you know how they do humanoid robots?
0: Mm-hmm.
1: Monkanoid robots.
0: I think that would be a horrifically
1: robot
0: bad
1: monkeys.
0: Idea. Massachusetts Governor Maura Healey is signing Dakota's Law. It provides care benefits for retired police and military canines. The law is named after a canine who responded to the Boston Marathon bombings and ensures that retired canines receive the care they need after their service.
1: As they should.
0: I know. Why is this not already a thing?
1: Yeah, that's what I'm trying to figure out. Like, was there an instance where this wasn't covered?
0: Yeah. I think it's obviously happened before. You know?
1: Yeah. I wonder sometimes if people are capitalizing on this idea. I think it's a great idea. But I feel like people would have, you know, helped out the canine dogs.
0: I don't know. I think you start a GoFundMe and just
1: yeah,
0: hope
1: that's
0: people
1: true.
0: Are kind.
1: This
0: and
1: is up to the government now, the state government. I like it.
0: Right.
1: I like it.
0: Good
1: they
0: job.
1: Serve you, you take care of them.
0: Good job, Dakota's Law. Anyway, that is three things you need to know now. Direct from Hollywood.
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2: Ooh, rain.
3: Yeah, I mean, we need it.
2: Yeah,
3: we
2: I know.
3: Get like 5 days of sunshine in a row. A little rain's not so bad.
2: Yeah, it's been kind of falling at good intervals, I think.
3: Yeah.
2: My grass is still green. I'll give it that.
3: Yeah.
2: Which I like. Tune in tomorrow. We'll have more Alanis Morissette. Morissette tickets at Mohegan Sun. Also, cash money could be yours. Listen to the top of every hour through 5 to win $1,000.
3: All right.
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1: Hey, I want to shout out our friend Joanne. 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And have a good time. A little bit after 10, here's Panic at the Disco.

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1: Tame Impala and Jenny with Dracula. 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And I went into the store the other day and they had one of those huge, like, I don't know, 30-foot tall Grim Reapers, like laughing whenever you walk in the store. And I was like, that's a little scary. Those things are scary. 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

Wow, 93.3. Bruno Mars and I Just Might. Hey, I know that there's a lot of stuff going on this summer. You know, maybe you've been hustling a lot like I have this summer. Take some time, take a break, try to recover a little bit before the fall. Get some rest, right?

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0: 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Hey, thanks so much for having us on. That is Somber and Back to Friends. And that reminds me, back to school time. I know a lot of people are thinking about it and everything. And I saw this article the other day, and it was about how to start setting your back to school routine now. Experts say start it now so the kids aren't like way off track whenever you do get back to school.
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0: Olivia Rodrigo and Drop Dead on your Wednesday. Hey, thanks so much for having us on. How excited would you be if you won $1,000 of easy money? That'd take care of some back school stuff, right? That's coming at 11. You can win. Holding

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The best variety from 2K to today. We are now 93.3. Sabrina Carpenter, Espresso, a little bit after 11. And thanks so much for having us on. Did you see that some Starbucks across the country have brought back their unicorn drink? Just thought about that because it was playing Espresso.

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1: Huntrix and Golden. Hey, it's Delana. I don't know. Golden made me think about the Golden Arches and McDonald's and everything. 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And I was like, isn't that what you want? And speaking of McDonald's fries, aren't they? I think they're the best drive-through fries, or the best fries in general. 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It's easy to do. Just open up the app, tap that red talkback mic, say hi.
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Sienna Spyro and Dionys Hill. Well, my guilty summer TV pleasure, my guilty summer binge has been Five Star Weekend with Jennifer Garner. Have you seen it yet? It's on Peacock. It's good.

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All American Rejects and Gives You Hell. Hey, it's Delano. Would you like to win $1,000? You could buy a couple of back-to-school items with that. Coming up at noon, you can win.

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1: 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Vincent Boone, Beautiful Things. Hey, it's Delana. Ah, the magic of dry shampoo when you're in a hurry. I've got, I found the best. I'll

0: Now, 93.3, the best variety from 2K to today. Olivia Dean and So Easy. Hey, it's Delana. How are you? So I know a lot of people are looking for quick things to make life a little easier. And for me, sometimes that includes dry shampoo. And maybe you're thinking about that because it's back to school time and all that stuff. Okay, how can I save some time? I found this dry shampoo. It's called Batiste. And it's non-aerosol. And I really, really liked it. So I just thought I would tell you about it if you're trying to save time like me.
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We are now 93.3. Bruno Mars, Risk It All. Just wanted to shout out Becky, who's got us on today. She's listening at work. 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
1: Tame Impala with Dracula. 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Next week, we start sending you to our iHeartRadio Music Festival in Vegas with $1,000. 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

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Because you can. That opportunity is happening at 1 for you. 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
1: Somber and back to friends. 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
1: I think we all needed that song right about now. Yeah. One Republic and Need Your Love. That's my new favorite song. Here's John Legend and All of Me. Hope you're having a great Wednesday afternoon.

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1: People are talking about this Spider-Man movie that's in theaters this weekend, and my FOMO is beyond real. There was a screening last night. They had the premiere last night. I'm sitting here reading and watching all of this stuff, and it's just making me feel, I don't know, like I missed something, but it's in theaters this weekend, so I really didn't miss anything. But nonetheless, I probably will be going, and I probably will go if I can before the show on Friday, because I'm that kind of guy. Yeah. Spider-Man, No Way Home. Are you into it? Are you into any of these movies? Or am I just being a dumb boy? Tap the talkback microphone. Feel free to do so. Let me know what you think. In the meantime, hang out for even more music.
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1: If you get to my Instagram page right now, you'll find me on Insta, Toby Knapp, TobyKnapp. Flirting. Is flirting with ChatGPT cheating? 24% of people say yes. I say, why, God, why? Why are people flirting with ChatGPT? Why has this become a problem that we're now researching? I just really don't know. And so it's today's edition of Why, God, Why. 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Go check it out. Leave me a comment. Let me know why you think people are flirting with ChatGPT, because this is insanity. 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

0: somebody said that the s'mores nachos, which sounds to me like no, is a yes.
1: Why would that be a no for you?
2: That's a hard yes for me.
0: Chips. I guess they're, are they delicious. Cinnamony sugary chips?
1: Yeah, kind of like a churro. And then they put the graham cracker crumbles on top of the melted marshmallow.
0: I don't know how well you know me, but I eat cheesecake from behind.
1: I don't know what that means. Oh, got
2: honestly
1: it.
2: Okay. Smart.
0: If you're going to have bites of pie or crust, then you eat, take it from the back because you
1: get pick up the whole slice or you just use your fork.
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1: Dang.
0: Flip it around.
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0: Now, 93.3. 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You ready? Cybersecurity experts. They revealed common words and phrases you should never Google if you want to avoid being hacked. And this is the big one. Customer service numbers. Do not Google customer service numbers for anything. Scammers buy ads to appear at the top of search results that have fake links and numbers so you contact the scammers instead of the company.
1: Oh. Wow.
0: They pay for, so they pay for them to come up to the top, to rise to the top.
2: I've been
0: to the top.
2: Fooled by that once.
1: Really good knowledge.
0: That's why the cyber experts say don't be fooled again. Fool me once. Fool me again, don't fool me again.
1: Yeah, fool me once, shame on you. Fool me twice, on me.
0: Well, there's a quote. Anyway, several. Mark, you got what I was saying, right?
3: I do, yes.
0: Mm-hmm. What was I saying?
3: You're saying fool me once.
1: Fool me once, shame on you.
2: No, shame on
1: me. Fool me twice, shame on me, because I trusted you again.
3: But Ryan was referencing George W. Bush.
0: George W. Bush, yeah.
1: George W. Bush.
0: What? Thank you.
1: Well, nobody got that quote except for Mark.
2: Yeah.
0: Well, somebody got it. I didn't even get it all right, but somebody got it. Fool me once.
1: Mark and my dad.
0: Some of the most important things. This is the quote, guys.
1: Okay.
3: Hold up.
0: Some of the most important things you'll ever do will never be seen or acknowledged, but do them anyway.
1: Ooh.
2: Dang.
0: It's why we come to work.
1: Yep.
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1: 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But creator Sam Levinson is comfortable with all that, saying it felt like the only honest ending for the show. 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
1: Do you hide, if you're being honest with me, do you hide anything from your
2: This wasn't me trying
1: spouse?
2: To hide it. I wasn't trying to keep it a secret.
1: Do you have a stash of something you don't want them to find?
2: It didn't even cross my mind as like, oh, I'm being sneaky. It just was like, I'm going to keep this in my car. And that's how life is.
1: Well, what happened?
2: Okay, so you know we started going to the farmer's market more, you know, consecutively?
3: Yes. Consistently.
2: Consistently. Thank you. I could not think
1: of the word. I'll take either.
2: And then I visit the nut guy and I, you know, load up on the nuts for the week. Well, the other day, Michael and I were going to this movie premiere and we were really excited for it, but we weren't going to eat until after. The reception was like after the movie, which is going to be late, like 9. So it's like 6:30 right now and we're hungry. And we know that all they're going to have at the movies is just popcorn.
3: Oh, I love popcorn.
2: So I was like, well, I'm like, I have some of the lemon almonds in here and also like the medley. And he's like, what?
1: What's like, the medley?
2: It was like this like rice cracker medley. I don't know. It has like dried peas and dried, I don't know. It's delicious. And so I keep it in my car for this exact reason. When it's an emergency situation and we need a handful of almonds or a handful of whatever. And he was very taken aback that I had this in the car versus in the pantry because he said he was looking for the almonds the other day and couldn't find them.
3: Keeping the lemon almonds for yourself is so rude. Because those are
1: anything from the farmer's market people to yourself.
3: In your car. Yeah.
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Now, 93.3. When you're a successful artist, you get asked to sign lots of swag, right? During the show, albums, posters, tickets, whatever. But a divorcee decree? Kelsey Ballerini, who released a legendary divorce album, Roll Up the Welcome Mat back in 23, spotted a fan sign making that request. So she invited the fan on stage. Did she actually sign the divorce decree? You search Kelsey Ballerini at onairthrine.com.

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Now, 93.3, Ryan Seacrest, Sissany, Tanya here. My mother always said, you need something to look forward to, whether it be a little mint from the restaurant that you took last night, or whether it be a little drive you're going to take. 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
1: I'm just going to talk to the kids right now. Let me tell you something. They don't tell you all the admin kind of work you got to do when you become a like an adult out on your own in the wild. They don't tell you how much effort goes into eating. Right? You got to think about what you want to eat.
2: Every
1: you gotta go
2: meal, yeah.
1: You cook it, then you got to clean it up. Then you got to put the dishes away. How about life admin? Setting up a phone plan. That is not getting insurance. This stuff
2: yeah, health insurance.
1: Awful.
2: Uh-huh.
1: How about taxes? They don't tell you about that.
2: Taxes.
1: They don't get into all of that.
2: Taxes are a drag.
1: Actually, just the forms look scary to me.
2: Mm-hmm.
1: They don't tell you that you got to do the same thing over and over again. You got to clean your kitchen. You got to do the laundry. You got to pay your bills. You got to repeat, repeat, repeat. And by the way, yeah, like the bills come each hour. You just paid them and they're back. Like, right. I just did this one. They don't tell you about loss.
2: Mm. That's deep.
1: I'm just telling you, they don't tell you about that because there's always that first time of loss. The first loss of my life was a Nana.
2: Yeah.
1: And they don't tell you like how to deal with that as a young person.
2: Because as a kid, you kind of get over it fast. You're a little bit more resilient when you're a child.
1: And then the loss gets closer to you, mm-hmm. right? Your immediate closeness. And the other thing they don't tell you about when you're growing up, because it's easier when you're a kid, it's like impossible to make a friend when you're a grown up.
2: It's not impossible, right. But it's like...
1: It's almost.
2: It's annoying.
1: It's very difficult to make a good friend when you're a grown up.
2: It is.
1: They don't tell you about all that. And I just need to get that off my chest.
2: Yeah.
1: Now I'm all grows up.
2: Yeah.
1: And I'm finding the admin a lot.
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2: All right, Sisney, there's a story that has gone viral.
1: Yes, I'm obsessed with this story.
2: But I'm depressed that this has gone viral because it doesn't really happen. This kind of politeness and these manners are not so often seen.
1: Right.
2: That depresses me.
1: Exactly. I can see that side of it as well.
2: Yeah, it's so rare that someone's this kind that people are shocked. That's the problem. We'll get into it next.
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0: Now, 93.3. Now, let's get to the story that's gone viral. There's a guy, this is a, like a dude who was really kind, looking after someone's daughter, who was having maybe a little bit too much fun one night, all caught on a Ring camera, right?
1: Right.
0: Do tell.
1: Okay, so this actually does restore my faith in humanity a little bit. So a woman shared her Ring camera footage after a young man named Ronnie brought her drunk daughter home safely. So in the video, you see the daughter stumbling up like the porch and he's kind of behind her. And the daughter looks into the Ring camera and she goes, sorry, mommy, something like that. And then like walks into the house. And then he's about to turn around and leave, but then he just turns back to the Ring camera and says this.
2: Hi, my name is Ronnie. I am sober. I drove her home. My girlfriend's in the car.
0: Okay, hold. How do we know his girlfriend's in the car?
1: Okay,
0: he may just be clever enough to have said all of that. I'm glad he did what he did.
1: Yeah.
0: But the cynical part of me is like, wait a minute. What made you say that? Are we sure that she's in the car?
1: Yes.
0: He did bring this girl back after a big night out.
1: Right. I'm sure they're friends. Like, you know, they have to know each other if she gave him a, or he gave her a ride. But yes, he says, my name is Ronnie. I'm sober. I drove her home. My girlfriend's in the car. And the internet is obsessed with him. They think that this is good. We need more Ronnies in our life like this.
0: I don't want this to be so rare and I don't want to be so cynical about it. So Ronnie, good on you. We'll celebrate you today. That has gone viral.
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1: Seacrest with you, Sisney and Tanya. Oh, somebody did the calling in the one workbook and did it work? Hang on, Tanya.
2: Wow. Find out next.

0: Now 93.3. Desiree's on the line. Now, we've talked about this often. Tanya went into deep labor, a very laborious process, a 7-week intensive course called Calling in the One. It's a workbook where you write down, you manifest, you rigidly sit down every night and basically take a class on how you're going to reel in the one.
1: Well, you also you purge things that no longer serve you. You know, like I had made pacts. We're not married by the age of whatever, we're going to marry each other. And those are all very bad to have in the universe.
0: Exactly. But you broke through it and you found your one.
1: Yes.
0: And Desiree, you also are doing this workbook, or did you do it?
2: I did it actually in 2019. So probably around same time as Tanya, a little bit. I don't know. I don't know when she did it, but.
0: Are you now married?
2: I am.
0: So, look at this. So it worked.
2: I mean, yeah. So I was living in New York City. I'd been dating there for like 7 years. I was over it. I moved to LA, went on some dates there, was really not feeling it. And then I don't even know how I came across this book. I don't know if it was suggested to me or whatever. Ordered on Amazon, started doing it. Thought it was kind of ridiculous, but then I met my fiance literally within 3 months of getting that book and like doing all that.
0: Well, Desiree, I'm so happy for you. Thank you for sharing that. Congratulations.
2: Yeah, definitely. I recommend it to all my friends. So
1: same. Yeah.
0: All right.
2: You take care. Thanks so much. All right. Thanks, you too. Right.
0: Bye. Bye-bye.
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Now 93.3, the best variety from the 2000s to today. All right, here's our not-so-serious question of the night. What's that one food that you could eat forever? Your most favorite food that

0: The best variety from the 2000s to today, now 93.3. All right, that is Somber for you right there. Hi, welcome to your Wednesday night. This is Natalia here with you. And just a few moments ago, I did ask, what is that one food you could eat forever? Like your most favorite food? It's our unserious question of the night. And I did get a talkback message from a Chelsea. Here's what she said. I wonder if you agree with her.
1: Pizza, hands down. I could eat that for breakfast. I could eat it for lunch. I could eat it for dinner. I could eat it for dessert. Pizza, give it to me.
0: You know what? She's right. I mean, pizza is really, really good, especially cold morning pizza. That is probably one of my faves. If you want to join the conversation and send me a message too, like I said, open us up on that free iHeartRadio app. Look for the red microphone button and send me a message. Ed Sheeran and Olivia Dean coming up next. Hold on.
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1: 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I could